0: Show.
1: It feels kind of shocking, but it now appears entirely possible that the iconic Chicago Bears NFL franchise might be moving to Indiana.
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0: exactly where they want them, and Brunson does as well, and that's just how it played out.
1: Dre, Norris, for a team that has to come back so much, what's the makeup of them?
2: Well, that's what you call championship pedigree. In order to be able to come back so much, you have to have what we call a closer. And Jalen Brunson is the ultimate closer in the NBA. And he's shown that year in and year out all season long that if the game is reachable and if the game is at hand, you can trust him to deliver. And when we talk about his inefficiency sometimes, that's where analytics can trick you, because sometimes you don't have to be efficient when you have so much volume. And that's what he does. Dre, you called it pressure. I call it volume. Him shooting and scoring and putting pressure on the team causes the defense to be off balance, which leads to offensive rebound, kick out threes, tip ins, and things of that nature. So you don't have to always be efficient when you're bringing that type of volume scoring and volume playmaking to the table.
1: Well, look, the Knicks on top, Jalen Brunson on top. Jalen Brunson joined Lisa Salters after the game. Take a listen.
3: There are no more games left. We can talk about it now. You're a champion. What is this moment feeling like to you?
4: Holy s***.
3: Take your time. Wait a long time for this.
4: I got no words. Everything I ever dreamed of.
3: Just, you're obviously feeling a lot of emotions. Can you tell me just what you're feeling?
4: I don't know what I'm feeling. I'm just like, I'm in awe. I don't know. Whenever someone counts us out, we find a way to come back and do something about it.
3: When the championship was on the line, you took over the game, really. Especially in the fourth quarter, 15 points in the fourth quarter. Just what were you saying to yourself about finishing this tonight?
4: My confidence comes from my work ethic. Every time I got the ball, all I can think about is all the hours in the summer. For every summer I had since I ever could remember making this a reality. So whenever I had the ball, I'm just thinking about just me alone in the gym.
3: And you're getting to share this with your father. Just how special to you is that? We can see it. You said you've been doubted your whole life. Too small, not this, not that. But what has this team shown about heart?
4: We're going to find a way. Whatever you put in front of us, we're going to find a way. It doesn't matter. It does not matter whatsoever. We're going to find a way every single time we step on this court. Every time.
3: Congratulations, champ.
1: Congratulations, champ. Beautiful words for Jalen Brunson here. NBA playoffs were on ESPN Radio and the ESPN app presented by Gusto. Real quick, Norris, you know, the emotions that he couldn't put into words. You know, you said they're on cloud nine, on top of the world. I mean, why is it so hard to put emotions to this moment?
2: Because rarely in life does a dream truly come true. You know, you dream about making certain things happen. But you never really have that happen to you. Like some people, you dream of getting $1 million, or you dream of making the NBA, or you dream of being a champion. But in most cases, things like that never truly happen. But you work your whole life for it to possibly happen. So when it finally does happen, there's no greater feeling. It's like a numb feeling. And all you can do is sit there in the moment and just relish in it and enjoy it and think of all the sacrifices that you've made. And clearly he's made a lot of sacrifices in order to get to this point. And that's why he's kind of speechless, because there's nothing really to say other than just think of all the things that you've done to get to that point.
1: Well, again, I never thought I'd be here. Yes, this is real life. Knicks and Knicks fans can call themselves champions in 2026. More from reaction from Game 5 in San Antonio coming up next. 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
17: 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Toys flushed down the toilet will be retrieved, but we highly recommend that toys do not get returned to the children. If your sewer line has been destroyed by a jackhammer because you were building a racetrack in your backyard, this is a serious situation and will need immediate attention. Overflowing toilets will need to be quickly fixed as this causes major discomfort. Symptoms due to clogged drains will be relieved by a consultation with a Roto-Rooter professional. Any silverware that a child may have fed to the garbage disposal will be returned to the owner, but may have side effects such as damage to flatware. A lost ring down a sink drain may be retrievable, but you will be required to create your own story as to how it got there in the first place. Roto-Rooter, house calls are our specialty.

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2: 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I mean, John Deere, another Illinois company, just moved a huge distribution center just across the border. 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
3: He set the bar before he even stepped on the floor. Every time it came to renegotiate a deal with him. So that set the standard. Now when you take into his play into account, it's off the charts, man. I love Pat. Pat's up there. I hope Pat doesn't kill me. Pat's bigger than me. We're both old and slow, but because he's got a longer reach, he might be able to get me. But Jalen Brunson is him when it comes to New York basketball.
4: Yep.
3: He is freaking him, man.
4: Yep, he is.
5: Right as the buzzer goes off, everyone's jumping around. But you look like you were just sort of wandering around, almost emotionless. I was just sort of wondering, can you walk us through what you were processing in that moment and what you were feeling?
3: I couldn't believe it. That's the first thing. It was surreal. I couldn't believe that it was happening. And I am so tired. I mean, I'm gassed. this stuff is harder than what you think. And, you know, you have to have great assistants. You have to have great players. But I was gassed. And I'll never forget, in 2003, as an assistant here, and we won the championship, I'll never forget. I was on the other bench when the buzzer went off. I was sitting in my chair. All I did was lean back in my chair. And I sat there. I felt like for 10 minutes. It was probably 30 seconds. But I just wanted to breathe. I wanted to breathe, and that's what I wanted to do today. It was surreal. I was tired, and then I wanted to find my family.
6: Again, he can call himself a champion. Mike Brown, head coach of the New York Knicks. Just some quick notes. The Spurs led by at least 12 in every single game. They had a double-digit lead in every single first quarter of this series. In all four of the games that they lost, gentlemen, they had better than an 84% chance to win the game. And as far as winning percentage odds is concerned, and they had the lead or were tied in the final 2 minutes of every game in this series and only won one of them. That ought to tell you how good the New York Knicks are. Up next, we continue to stay in the New York state of mind. This is Game Night of the NBA's final postgame show on ESPN Radio.
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0: Ray Stevens.
1: Oh, man, I love this guy. He was part of that team 40 years ago. 85 Bears Super Bowl champion Tim Reitman.
2: Thank you, Ray, and I appreciate you still holding on to me.
1: How do you get your mind wrapped around everything that's going on? Now, it's changed a little bit as far as social media, the media, bets, and things like that, but still, it's a big stage. It's the moment of your life. How do you keep that in check?
2: We were pretty loose, you know, going down into New Orleans. You know, the media created a lot of anxiety because of McMahon and some of the alleged things that he said on the radio. And I have to tell you, my best memories were of the days leading up to it. And I remember, you know, some of my running buddies then. Mike Tomczak was my roommate on the road, and I was really good friends with Tom Thayer. And we had an actor friend, Adrian Zemed, who's from Chicago, and we all rented a limousine so that we could go out and party, you know, that week and not have to drive and not worry about it. And like one of my memories, and you can ask Tom Thayer this, and I don't even know how it came up, but our limo driver's name was Bobby. And Bobby made the mistake of telling us he had a penile implant. So the whole week, Thayer's telling, "You better show us, Bobby, or I'm going to beat the bejesus out of you." I mean,
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3: This was outstanding. The goals will grab the headlines, but it's what he did on the defensive side. He was the first line of pressure, pressuring Paraguay's center backs and goalies and making them make quick decisions and helping his team win the ball high up the field.
4: Christian Pulisic only playing in the first half after taking a kick to the calf, but did enough work in the first 45-plus. Former U.S. men's national team player Jeff Cameron on what impressed him about the Stars and Stripes top player.
5: For me, he's so explosive. He'll square up a defender and then boom, he'll slice them right down the middle. And that's what really happened in the first goal. Obviously, it was an own goal, but you need to create your own luck. And he does this time and time again. It's so impressive because the pressure's been on him. He's had a lot of critics say some negative things, and you know, he always, always silenced the critics. So for me, it was a fantastic 45 minutes for him, obviously with his calf tightening up.
4: 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Team USA back in action next Saturday in Seattle against Australia. Bit of a surprise finish for Brazil on Saturday, drawing Morocco 1-1. Brazil has never won the World Cup title in five previous instances when opening a tournament with a draw or loss, but it does extend its unbeaten streak in opening matches at the World Cup to 21 games, their last loss back in 1934. Coming up, volume up for Top Sound and more from Friday and Saturday on the Diamond. 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
1: Oh, man, I love this guy. He was part of that team 40 years ago. 85 Bears Super Bowl champion Tim Reitman.
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0: still holding on to me.
1: How do you get your mind wrapped around everything that's going on? Now, it's changed a little bit as far as social media, the media, bets, and things like that. But still, it's a big stage. It's the moment of your life. How do you keep that in check?
0: We were pretty loose, you know, going down into New Orleans. You know, the media created a lot of anxiety because of McMahon and some of the alleged things that he said on the radio. And I have to tell you, my best memories were of the days leading up to it. And I remember, you know, some of my running buddies then. Mike Tomczak was my roommate on the road, and I was really good friends with Tom Thayer. And we had an actor friend, Adrian Zemed, who's from Chicago, and we all rented a limousine so that we could go out and party, you know, that week and not have to drive and not worry about it. And like one of my memories, and you can ask Tom Thayer this, and I don't even know how it came up, but our limo driver's name was Bobby. And Bobby made the mistake of telling us he had a penile implant. So the whole week, Thayer's telling, "You better show us, Bobby, or I'm going to beat the bejesus out of you." I mean,
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1: There's no reason for the business community to get way out on a limb making demands or ultimatums or the types of things that we saw back in 2020 and 2021. 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
2: 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Team USA back in action next Saturday in Seattle against Australia. Bit of a surprise finish for Brazil on Saturday, drawing Morocco 1-1. Brazil has never won the World Cup title in five previous instances when opening a tournament with a draw or loss, but it does extend its unbeaten streak in opening matches at the World Cup to 21 games, their last loss back in 1934. Coming up, volume up for Top Sound and more from Friday and Saturday on the Diamond. 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
9: Chicago Teachers Union, Chicago Public Schools agreed to Day of Civic Action on May Day for students and teachers on the day of the Communist Party's celebration around the world. I got another idea. Maybe try to educate students. That'd be an interesting idea just for a change of pace because you guys are not very good at this at all.
0: 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There's a new conservative voice in Chicago, Guy Benson.
11: Part of the reason that we have extra interest in Venezuela is because of what the Venezuelan regime exported to the United States in terms of chaos and criminality through the southern border. 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
12: A Chicago Bulls athlete was just fired by the team because he's a Christian. 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
1: A Wisconsin judge has resigned in the wake of her conviction in an obstruction case involving an immigrant, the Associated Press reported. 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

0: That's all I have to say. Thank you, guys.
1: So the beauty of Charles Oakley, because most people probably don't know, he has a feud with James Dolan, the Knicks owner.
2: Mm-hmm.
1: So he's not allowed in the building at Madison Square Garden. Yeah, this is a real story, by the way.
2: Yep.
1: Okay.
2: That's why I'm laughing.
1: He's not allowed in the building at MSG. But because the Knicks won on the road, Charles Oakley's there. They showed him, I forget it was late in the game or even when the game was over. So Charles Oakley is allowed. He goes and watches them on the road, did the same thing in previous series, but doesn't go to the games with the other legends in the garden.
2: It almost feels like there is a certain section of the Knicks fan base, and you can correct me if I'm wrong here, as the Knicks fan here, Jordan, that is excited that they got to win on the road just because Oakley got to be in the building.
1: A little bit. Like, I don't think that was the top priority, but yeah.
2: But like, it's on the list. I don't know how far down the list it goes.
1: He's one of the guys. Like, he was one of the key core guys of that previous Knicks team that was the best team that most Knicks fans have ever seen. Because this is 53 years, right?
2: Yeah.
1: So they won in 73 is the last time.
2: Yes.
1: So you basically have to be born in the mid-60s to remember the last NBA championship.
2: Yeah. Mm-hmm.
1: So anybody born, let's say, 1970 and beyond, right? So you're talking about now 70, that's what? Almost 56 years. You basically have to
2: 55
1: be...
2: 55 years, yeah.
1: You have to be 60, you've got your 60-ish card. Years old.
2: Yeah.
1: You got to be like 60-ish years old to remember a Knicks championship. Everyone else... Knick fan-wise, has nothing to, nothing to relate this to. Nothing.
2: And that's why the fan base is going absolutely crazy that they won this championship. So we just heard from a Knicks fan. How about a Spurs fan? Let's go out to Sean in Baltimore. Sean, you're on ESPN Radio.
3: Hey, what's up, man? Good morning, fellas. Good morning.
1: What's up, Sean?
3: I want to start off by saying, man, I've seen it going 4-1 Knicks way. And the reason I say that, because, this shows you when you're unexperienced. Yeah, I believe we had the better talent team. But unexperienced, Coach Mike Brown, he didn't even have to play chess out there. He was playing checkers, man, with the other coach, Mitch, man. Because these guys, I'm sorry, man, when they let them walk them down with that 29-point lead, their heart was stuck. And it was over after that, man. I really believe so. But I want to say this was a good lesson. I know you guys say they might not get there. Give him 2-3 years. Wemby going to get his weight up. After Wemby get his weight up, get his mind right, he'll be all right. He will be all right. I believe that. Give him about 2-3 years. We'll see him again.
2: Appreciate the call, Sean. Look, I think
1: that's
2: what we were saying.
1: That's the general thought, right?
2: Yeah. Yeah, that is the general thought. And if I had to put money on, do I think the Spurs are going to win championship with Wemby? Yeah, I do think that. But the point we are making is nothing's a guarantee. And when you have these opportunities, you want to try to take advantage of them. And I guess when I think of like guys that I did not expect to choke in situations, and he's not even on the same level as Wemby, but I always think of the Magic and how great the Magic were with Penny and Shaq. And then Nick Anderson misses those free throws back in the 90s, Jordan. Nick Anderson was never the same. Right? So sometimes you don't learn the lesson. Sometimes you don't get better from those situations. Now, the Spurs are a young team. Mitch Johnson's a young head coach. There are plenty of lessons to take away from this. And they're obviously a talented team. They made it to the NBA Finals. The West is really tough, man. Mm-hmm. The West is really, really tough. And who knows where Giannis ends up. It's not going to get easier for the Spurs. So you have to hope that they learn the lessons that are out there to be learned from falling in a finals in 5 games.
1: I mean, when you do go back and you think about it, okay, over NBA history, like, really young team gets there. Usually you don't make the finals. Usually when you get to the finals, you win the finals, the great mm-hmm. players. Like, LeBron... Yeah, he made it one, with Cleveland, didn't win it there, right? Had to go leave, obviously, to win the championship. So it wasn't like, okay, Cleveland got there the 1 year. They're going to be back. They got a young LeBron, and they're going to win it. No, that didn't happen, right?
2: Mm-hmm.
1: You have Kobe. They won right away when they started making the finals, Kobe and Shaq. Like,
2: yep.
1: The great players, Michael Jordan, yeah, he didn't get to the finals. And then when he finally got to the finals, he took care of business every time he went to the finals, 6-for-6. So... It makes sense. You say, well, they're a young team. They're going to be back. They're just going to keep growing, and they'll get theirs, right? Because Steph Castle is super young. Dylan Harper, super young. Looks like he's going to be an absolute star.
2: He's a stud.
1: They're so deep. They got players all over the place. But history doesn't show, like, okay, usually guys make the finals, and then just always get back, and they win championships.
2: Well, again, especially in – especially in recent NBA, like the way it's set up now, like the OKC, the Spurs, they're going to have tough decisions to make with some of these young guys and trying to keep everybody together on a roster the way that the rules are set up financially now in the NBA. There's a reason why there have been 8 different NBA champions over the last 8 years. And there's not a lot of, you know, repeat teams that have been there. The Heat have been there twice. They're 0-2. The Warriors were there twice in this span. They're 1-1. It's a deep league right now, and whether we're talking about the East or the West, it is tough to get through. Again, I think the big thing that's waiting out there as well is, where does Giannis go? How much does that impact things in the East? Does he end up going to the West? And I think all of those things factor in. Now, again, the Spurs are a really good team. They're a young team, but you have to make sure that the lessons sink in of losing this series the way that they ultimately
1: lost it.
2: Love
1: the Spurs, love their future. We don't know for sure if they're going to get back.
2: Knicks are world champs. How they got it done, you hear that coming up next on The Best Week Ever.
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20: Welcome back to Sunday Morning Magazine. I'm Anthony Vigil, and in the studio, the Oklahoma Hall of Fame Gaylord Pickens Museum, and Anna Studstill, the Director of Museum Experience, and Kirsten Thirkelson, manager of museum education, in the studio this morning. How are you guys today?
9: Good, good. How are you?
20: Good. Okay, we have a lot to talk about today, so let's first start by talking about Summer Thursdays and give us all the information about that.
9: Yes. So if you're looking for something free to do and to bring the kiddos along, Summer Thursdays are Thursdays in June and July. From 10 a.m. to 2 p.m., we have free admission. We have story times throughout the day. We offer arts and crafts and scavenger hunts and activities. We do lots of fun stuff, and we have a different theme each week, so you can't miss it.
20: And what's the age that we're talking about here for the kids?
9: We're family friendly for all ages. The crafts and story times are going to be, you know, more for the younger kiddos, the kind of, toddler through 10, 11, 12 years old range. We'll have a lot for them to do and a lot to explore.
20: Okay. And so each Thursday is a new theme, right?
9: Mm-hmm. That's
20: so
9: right.
20: Tell us about some of those themes.
9: Yes. We have our next theme is going to be Dress for Success, the June 18th Summer Thursday. That's going to be all about the best dressed Oklahomans. So we'll be talking about Marcus Haynes, who was a Harlem Globetrotter, but he also had his own fashion line. He was a fashion designer as well. So everything that day is going to be everything fashion. We'll be making neckties as a craft, tie-dye neckties. And then we will also be reading The Spiffiest Giant in Town.
20: Nice.
9: So it should be a fun one.
20: Yeah, that one sounds good.
9: Some other ones that we have coming up. June 25th is A Lakely Story, talking all about Oklahoma's lakes and the creatures that live in them. And then we also, for our first July Summer Thursday, that's July 9th, and that is Rootin' Around Oklahoma, talking about the 100th anniversary of Route 66.
20: Oh, perfect. And so no theme on the first week of July because of the 4th of July, right?
9: So, yeah, we take off Summer Thursday the first week of July because of the holiday. But we will still have free admission on that Thursday, as well as a self-guided craft in our makerspace area.
20: Oh, okay.
9: So people can still come by. It's just going to be a little bit of a quieter day that day.
20: Yeah. And so a different Hall of Fame member is chosen for each Thursday, right? Or is featured.
9: That's correct.
20: So how was that? What was that process like?
9: So sometimes we pick a theme first and try to find an Oklahoma Hall of Fame member to go along with that theme. But most of the time we are choosing Hall of Fame members that we really want to talk more about. Mm-hmm. And then sort of building the day around them, around, you know, maybe it's a side passion project of theirs. Maybe it's not even the thing that they're known for. And we want to talk a little bit more about that and help people to relate more to our Oklahoma Hall of Fame members. Learn
20: yeah.
9: more about them.
20: Yeah. So the Summer Thursdays are underway now. Mm-hmm. What's been your favorite theme so far, or theme that you're looking forward to?
9: So our first Summer Thursday was Take a Whisk, which was all about Oklahoma flavors and foods. And so we got to talk a lot about the state vegetable of Oklahoma is the watermelon. Mm. So the craft that week was watermelon wallets. The kids made little wallets for their snack money that looked like watermelons. That was super cute.
14: I'm going to jump in and talk about the Take a Whisk, because we also had Mary Nin come out, who's a local entrepreneur.
9: That's right.
14: Who owns Ninja Sushi, and she did a special story time for us that day, which we were super excited about. And the watermelon purses were very cute. We even saw a lot of the adults who were there with their kids make their own watermelon purse and carry it around.
9: Kids of all ages. Yes. Exactly. Always yes. Welcome and encouraged.
20: Got to get on in the action.
9: And then my favorite theme coming up is probably Sooner State Superheroes, which is going to be our July 16th Summer Thursday, where we'll talk all about first responders, people who have, I mean, made their name for themselves by saving lives. Always a fun one. And then we'll encourage everybody to dress up like superheroes that week as well.
20: Yeah.
9: So that one's another one that I'm really, really excited about, partially because we have the Oklahoma County Sheriff's Department coming out, and they are bringing a car rollover simulator.
20: Oh, wow.
9: Yeah.
20: Okay, that'll be interesting.
9: So they'll be talking all about seatbelt safety, and why you should wear a seatbelt in case, you know, you're ever experiencing a car rollover.
20: Yeah. Yeah.
9: They save lives.
20: Yeah, no doubt. And so talk about some of the local organizations you're partnering with this summer for Summer Thursdays.
9: Yes. So like I mentioned before, on July 16th, the Sheriff's Department's coming out. Also that day, we're going to have the Oklahoma City Fire Department bring out a fire truck. So if you've ever been to like a touch-a-truck event, this will be like that. And then we also, at our final Summer Thursday, July 30th, the theme is Take the Stage, and we will be doing some like acting and performance themed activities. But the Oklahoma Children's Theater has agreed to partner with us for that one, so they'll be coming out for that day. So we're excited to work with them.
20: Okay. And is there any specific Summer Thursday that people should not miss out on, or don't miss out on any of them?
9: Ooh, yeah, don't miss out on any of them, because we're doing fun and incredible stuff every single week.
20: Right.
9: But if you really wanted to know the one that you should absolutely make it out for, it is that July 16th Sooner State Superheroes one, because we will also be hosting a family resource fair up on our fourth floor, so that families can come by and see local organizations who provide access to like childcare, and more information about like how to navigate healthcare, things like that. So we're really excited for that one. That one's definitely a can't miss Summer Thursday.
20: Okay. And do families need to register for any of these?
9: It is not at all. They just need to show up and check in with us. We also welcome daycare groups. We do like when daycare groups give us a heads up that they're coming,
20: right,
9: since a lot of times that's, you know, 20 kids at once, 30 kids at once. We just like to have a little heads up. But for families, no registration required. You can just show up ready to have a good time.
20: Okay, and so while families are at the museum, they also get access to all the other exhibits. Is that correct?
9: That is correct. So not only are we open as a museum, you can check out all of our exhibits just like on any other regular day. We are also, this year for the first time ever, offering building tours during Summer Thursdays.
20: Oh, okay.
9: So show up at 11 a.m. or 1 p.m. And you can take a free tour of the building with one of our very knowledgeable tour guides and learn more about the history of the building. It's a 100-year-old gorgeous building. And then also get a little bit more insight into our different exhibits that we offer.
20: Okay. And what exhibits are open right now?
0: So right now, it's super exciting because we just opened three brand new exhibits in this space. So the first one we opened is our brand new Oklahoma Hall of Fame inductee interactive exhibit. So it's we came on here and talked about it before, but it is the exhibit where we explore all of the Hall of Fame members in more depth. You can search by career, you can search by hometown. So if you're from a small town in Oklahoma, you can see, oh, is there a Hall of Fame member from my small town? The other two new exhibits we have is in our Story of the Portraits exhibit. We have an exhibit on education advocates and teachers. This is all about people who have fought for education, encouraged education, or taught in some capacity, who are also members of the Hall of Fame. So that features people like Commander John Harrington, who was a flight instructor for NASA, Anne Greenwood, who was an advocate at OSU. And then our final new exhibit that just opened last week is we partner every year with the Oklahoma Visual Arts Coalition, and it's their annual members show. So that exhibit features 59 local artists, and it's an incredible exhibit with a lot of variety of art. So it's got digital video art. It has traditional art like painting. It has sculptures. It's a great, great exhibit to check out.
20: Okay, yeah. And how long is that exhibit going to be open?
0: Yeah, the OVAC member show is only open this summer. Okay. So it is open. It opened last week and it will close August 2nd. So you definitely want to come see it. And Summer Thursday is a great time to do that.
20: Yeah, do both on the same day.
0: Do both on the same day and come to one of those tours because our guides love both giving tours to families, but also adults who are interested.
20: Yeah, no doubt about that. Okay, let's talk about the second Saturdays.
0: Yes, another great time to come see that OVAC exhibit. And in fact, our next second Saturday, which is July 11th at 10 a.m., we'll be doing an exhibit panel all about that exhibit and the curatorial process in general, starting at 10 a.m. in the museum. So that goes along with that Oklahoma Visual Arts Show. But we'll also have crafts and a story time, much like on Summer Thursday. Mm. So that is July 11th. The panel will be at 10 a.m., but the activities will go until 2 p.m.
20: Okay. Is there anything else going on during the summertime? I mean, I feel like we've hit a lot, but...
0: Yes, this will be a little bit kind of towards the end of summer, but August... what's that date again for the August 2nd Saturday?
9: Oh, August 9th.
0: August 9th.
9: Thank you. August 2nd Saturday.
0: So August 9th, so kind of tail end of summer, will be our final second Saturday of the school year or of the summer. Mm. And that theme will be
9: bugging out.
0: So all about bugs. And that's a good one to put on your calendar because we're making it kind of a supersized second Saturday. So a little bit bigger than normal.
20: And... which of the Summer Thursdays are you looking forward to, Anna?
0: Oh, which one am I looking forward to? So I am excited about the Route 66 themed one, Rooting Around Oklahoma on July 9th. We're featuring Ed Ruscha, who is a really interesting visual artist. And just, you know, with the centennial of Route 66, I think it's a great time to celebrate kind of the interesting icons that come out of Route 66. So the craft is a blue whale craft. Oh. So
9: like the blue whale of Catoosa, yeah. If you're familiar. Okay.
0: Yes. So I'm excited about that one. I'm also excited about the July 16th, Summer Thursday, the superheroes. We've been wanting to have a fire truck out for a long time a fire truck out just for fun at the museum. So.
9: Not, yes. Yeah. Context, fire trucks are fun.
0: Yes.
20: Kirsten, you mentioned making ties. That's coming up next, and that's going to be tie-dye, you said?
9: Yes, we are making tie-dye ties. They're paper.
20: Okay.
9: But it is using a technique with tissue paper, where you lay tissue paper on paper and then you get it wet. So it creates these beautiful overlapping colors, almost like a watercolor or tie-dye effect.
20: I see. Very cool. That one's going to be pretty cool.
9: That'll be a lot of fun.
0: All the crafts are great. They're always a lot of fun and you always get to see really interesting ones. So we mentioned the first Summer Thursday, Take a Whisk. The craft itself was making these watermelon purses, but we had a few kids who made, like, because Mary Nin had read one of her ninja storybooks, we had a few kids who made ninja-themed purses instead. Right. So kids kind of go all over the place with it.
20: A lot of creativity.
0: Exactly.
9: We love it.
0: Yeah.
20: Okay. Where can people learn more information?
0: Yeah. So our website is the best place to learn about Summer Thursdays and all of these other programs. And it's OklahomaHOF.com. And you can also find us on Facebook and Instagram.
20: Okay. Anything else we need to add here?
0: I don't think so.
20: Please come see us.
0: Have a great summer.
20: All right. I want to thank Anna and Kirsten for coming in today, and go check them out as they always have something going on and certainly have a lot going on this summer at the Oklahoma Hall of Fame Gaylord Pickens Museum. Thanks guys for coming in today.
0: Thank you.
9: Thanks so much for having us.
20: And this has been Sunday Morning Magazine. Welcome back to Sunday Morning Magazine. I'm Anthony Vigil and in the studio, Legal Aid Services of Oklahoma. And we have Sherry Doyle. She's a consumer law attorney. And we also have Michelle Payne, grant manager. How are you guys today?
3: Very good. Thanks for having us today.
20: Yeah, no problem. Okay, so we're here to talk about consumer law And Sherry, you're an expert on this. And so give us kind of maybe just a background of what consumer law all includes.
3: Anything to do with debtors. So if you if you've borrowed money, if you've got a credit card, you've bought a house, we deal with debt where landlord tenant. So if you've moved and the landlord is now trying to get some more money from you, we deal with that. Medical bills. So essentially, if it involves money, that's kind of where the consumer law comes in.
20: Okay. And so let's talk about divorce as a gateway to consumer debt problems. Give us some examples of that or what people need to know.
3: Well, when a couple gets divorced, you don't all of a sudden, now you've got two households and you've got more debts. The debts themselves don't go away. So you might have one person being held responsible and saying, okay, you're going to get the house and you're going to make the payment. That does not mean that the other person is now off the hook. And that is where we see a lot of problems come in, is not understanding that even though one party is assigned a debt in a divorce, both people are still liable for the debt. The bank has no obligation to honor a divorce decree. All they know is they lent money and both of you agreed to pay it, so both of you are responsible. And we get a lot of people that come in and they're now in foreclosure, or there's credit card companies coming after them wanting money. And that's where we come in and kind of explain the situation.
20: Yeah, I could see how that can be pretty, I guess, confusing for some people. They think they're off the hook, but they're still responsible for that debt. And okay, so let's talk about foreclosure after divorce. Give us some situations about that or what we need to know about that particular situation.
3: Well, that's one of the things we were talking about. So when a couple gets divorced, again, they're both on the note, they're both on the mortgage. So they're both liable in some form or fashion for this debt. So when the mortgage company comes and files a lawsuit because the responsible party didn't pay, you're still going to have to pay and you're going to have to go through the litigation. Now, there are ways to deal with it. Some of it will be going back into the family court and getting redress from them and saying they were supposed to pay it, they didn't. Sometimes what we find is the person that obtained the house in the divorce can get a loan modification. There are ways to get the person's name off of the note and mortgage. That's going to usually require a refinance, which should be in the divorce decree. Something that says you're going to refinance the house or you're going to assume the mortgage and get the other person off. If that's not done, though, you're going to have problems if the other party decides not to pay.
20: Oh, okay. And so what is a divorce decree?
3: A divorce decree is the document at the end of the divorce that basically separates all of the assets, all of the responsibilities, all of the liabilities. So one person may get the house, one person may get, you know, a particular car, and the other one get another car. And it's also dividing the liabilities. So this person may get this credit card debt, another one gets the other credit card debt. And it's just, that is the piece of paper that says who gets what and who's responsible for what. And then also says, and you're no longer married.
20: If people do get a divorce, the loan modifications, is that common?
3: Very. There are additional hoops that you're going to have to go through to get a loan modification after a divorce. We talked about assuming the loan. You need to be prepared when you do get a loan modification, and they'll call it loss mitigation application. So when you complete one of those with the servicer, then you're going to go through, be prepared to show your divorce decree. And a lot of times they're going to want verification of employment. So you're going to have to send your pay stubs. You're going to have to send bank statements. You're going to have to send essentially everything you would have needed originally to get a loan.
20: Oh, okay.
3: A lot of times a loan modification is not as difficult as qualifying for a loan because you've already got it and they, you know, they're wanting their money.
20: Yeah.
3: And so they'll look at it and say, is there a way that you could pay this? Do we need to restructure it so that you can pay? But eventually, they really do just want their money.
20: Yeah.
3: In the end.
20: And it sounds like there's a lot of paperwork that's involved. And so people should really be organized.
3: Very much so. There is a lot of paperwork. I don't know if you remember the housing crisis of a few years ago. That was one of the issues, is there is so much paperwork that people would send in the paperwork. And either because carelessness or something's mislabeled or something's forgotten, but they'd get calls to resubmit the same paperwork. So one of the things we recommend is that first and foremost, label every single piece of paper with your loan number. Hmm. So just put that at the top so that if something does get separated, they can actually come back and map it back to your account. And then I always just tell them, resubmit the entire thing. And always, always, always follow up. So if you're asked by the servicer for, you know, another month of a bank statement, send that month in and then send a letter that says, I want to confirm that you received this.
20: Oh, right.
3: So everything you do, make sure that it's traceable. So if you have to send something by mail, send it by certified mail. If it is, you know, through your bank, just, you know, you've got your tracking numbers there. But whatever you do, just make sure that you are able to track. This is, no, I submitted this on this date. And then that's, again, where you said the organization comes in.
20: Okay, Michelle, I'm going to bring you in about halfway through the conversation now. Anything that you want to add so far that we've talked about?
1: Really, just to reiterate, these steps are in line to protect you, to help you protect yourself. And then if things go awry, you can reach out to legal aid. But certainly if you have the documents together, you have a follow, you know, you have a essentially a paper trail that will allow you to follow up with the servicer when you hit a snafu and you have to come to legal aid, or you have to reach out for some additional assistance because it is a very complicated process. You're ahead of the game. You have that documentation together, and it gives Sherry and her team something to parse through and create a workable strategy to help you find a good solution.
20: Yeah. Okay. And Sherry, let's talk about financial abuse and consumer law.
3: All right. Let me back up. Okay. I want to add one more thing on what we were talking about. The servicer's websites, every one of them will have what they call a loss mitigation application. So it may be labeled as homeowner assistance. There may be a tab that says having trouble making your payment. Oh. But there will be something on that website that you can click, and then you're able to pull down their application. And it will give you, you're not going to have to guess about what they want.
20: Right.
3: It gives you a list of, these are the documents we need. So that, again, that I just wanted to make sure that that is clear that, you know, you're not going to have a whole lot of guesswork. It's just a lot of paperwork.
20: You just, you got to do the work.
3: Yeah.
20: Okay. Let's talk about financial abuse and consumer law. And one of the examples I see here is if one spouse opens a credit card in the other's name, what kind of issues does that present?
3: A lot. And some of it depends on, did you know your spouse was doing this? Was this done behind your back? Were you coerced into signing anything? So each one of those issues is going to have a different type of strategy to deal with it. For example, if your ex-husband, or wife is going to know your social security number, they're going to know your birth date. They're going to, you know, there are things that make it easier for them just by virtue of having been married.
20: They know that information already.
3: Yeah, to steal your identity. Yeah. I was trying to find a different way to phrase that. But basically, to take out loans in your name or credit card in your name. And there's a way to deal with that. There are ways to deal with the very coercive, no, you're going to take out this loan so that we can do X, Y, and Z under the threat of, you know, physical harm or abuse of some sort. So those are tricky situations, but they're not hopeless situations. And I think that's one of the things we really want to emphasize is that these situations are not hopeless. Whether you're in foreclosure, whether you've got a debt collector coming after you for a credit card debt, a medical bill, or whatever, these are not hopeless situations. It's just a matter of getting ahead of it and dealing with it when you can.
20: And let's talk about some misconceptions regarding debt collection and divorce.
3: I think the biggest one we've kind of hit on, just because a divorce decree says that somebody is responsible for the debt, that does not mean that the bank also realizes that only one party is responsible for the debt. And that is the biggest thing that we deal with our clients. And I talk with other attorneys and, you know, they say the same thing, that it's hard to get people to understand that, yes, your ex was told that they have to pay this credit card. Your ex was told that they have to pay for this car. or the house. Yes, they're told they have to do that, but the bank wasn't a part of it. Mm. The bank didn't sign off that says we will take only payment from your ex.
2: Oh.
3: The bank has already said, no, I'm going to take payment from both of you or either of you. And so the bank will come back and say, well, that's between y'all.
2: Yeah. Bank wants its money.
3: The bank wants its money. So that's a huge thing to deal with.
2: Let's talk about elderly family members and consumer exploitation. An example here, adult children take advantage of aging parents.
3: Those are some of the saddest situations because people want to trust their kids, mm-hmm. you know, but sometimes whether they intend to or not, you know, kids, and I say kids because that is their child.
2: Right. But they can still be.
3: The kid may be 60 years old.
2: Yeah,
3: I don't
2: exactly.
3: know, but.
2: Still a kid.
3: Still the parent's kid, you know. Those are issues that you really have to look out for. So is the child, the guardian, whoever, using the parent's money to actually take care of the parent? Mm. And we have had cases in the past where bank accounts have just been completely drained by one of the kids, kind of going back to the, as we were talking about in divorce situations, taking out loans in the parents' names, taking out, you know, credit cards. Sometimes they're like, oh, well, you know, mom, dad have great credit. You know, I'll just use their credit and I'll pay for it. Mm. And it doesn't start out as a nefarious intention, but it does end up hurting the parent. So those are things that we've had to deal with. The scams, we actually see more scams from outsiders than kids. So that's a bonus. That's good. We see foreclosure rescue scams, tax scams. So if someone's about to lose their home, you will have people come in and say, let us save your home. We can keep you in your home. And it sounds good, but as always, if something sounds too good to be true, it usually is.
2: Right.
3: So you need to be, you know, look out, help your parents. You know, if someone comes to you and says, this guy is going to pay all of my tax liability and I can live in my house for as long as I want, you know, and then when the house gets sold, he gets paid back. That's one of those things you need to look into a little bit more because that just doesn't pass the smell test.
2: Yeah. Yeah. So there's a lot of things to keep an eye out for.
3: Yes.
2: With all these scenarios that we've been talking about. Okay, Michelle, anything that you want to add here?
1: Again, you know, due diligence is your friend. You know, legal aid is here to support, as far as giving folks advice. If you need more intensive representation, those are also things we can get into. But due diligence, I think, is your first line of defense. And as Sherry said, if it's too good, sounds too good to be true, follow up, because it very likely is.
2: Yeah. Yeah, no doubt about that. Okay, Sherry, anything else you want to add here as we wrap up?
3: One of the biggest things I want people to understand is, number one, it's not hopeless. Things are not hopeless. They may be tough, but it's not hopeless. And we've been talking about divorce and family law. And I know in family law cases, you're looking at kind of assets and liabilities on a balance sheet. Consumer law, we're talking about the financial stability, the homes, the schools, you know, where a person lives is where your kids' friends are and where your stability. Mm-hmm. And I don't want anyone to leave thinking that something is hopeless. Things may change, but it's not hopeless. And there are things that can be done.
2: Yeah. There's help is out there for you.
3: Hope is out there. Help is out there.
2: Yes. Well, Sherry, all great information. And Michelle, always enjoy having you coming in. And if you have any questions, you can go check them out at Legal Aid Services of Oklahoma. Sherry and Michelle, thanks for coming in today.
1: Thank you very much.
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0: Brunson leaning in, gives the Knicks the lead back on a 15-footer. 45 points for Jalen Brunson.
1: 2026 NBA Finals MVP is the captain, Jalen Brunson.

0: round. It leads to Ananobi's tip-in, and who knows what would have been if San Antonio comes back home last night tied at 2 instead of down 3-1. They could be 7-0 in the finals if they grabbed a rebound. How about that?
1: How about that? They'll be back. They're too young. They're too talented.
0: Tim, excellent job. Got a lot of soccer to watch today. We got Stanley Cup tonight. And, of course, the New York Knicks are your NBA champion. Coming up next, primetime with John Michaels and Ryan Hollins. For Tim Welsh, I'm Jonathan Zaslow. 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
13: I'm Chad Ryder. World Cup group stage matches continuing today. Got one final, and Germany wins their opener in convincing fashion over first-timer Curacao, 7-1. Japan about to take on Netherlands in their respective openers. Tonight in Las Vegas, the Hurricanes look to hoist the Stanley Cup if they can get past the Golden Knights in Game 6 of the Stanley Cup Final. You can watch the game on ABC at 8 p.m. Eastern. Vegas has gone 58-12 this season and scoring at least 3 goals as they look to stay alive. College Baseball World Series, an elimination game. Ole Miss leads Troy 6-2 in the 5th and watch it on ESPN. Major League Baseball and Miami gets to Pittsburgh ace Paul Skenes in the 2nd.
14: 2-2 from Skenes. That one lifted high in the sky, out to left center field, pretty deep. Reynolds is back, onto the track, and it's gone! Statement made early! Big Burke got a heater at 96, and he punched it into the left center field seats.
13: Call on WQAM. As Miami gets 2 home runs, 2 solo shots off Paul Skenes in the 2nd. Skenes struck out 10 over 6 innings, but suffers the loss. He's 6-6. Marlins double up the Pirates 4-2. Max Meyer goes to 7-0 with a win. He allowed 1 run, struck out 9 over 6 innings. One other final, the Nationals blow out the Mariners 10-1. James Wood with the leadoff home run, his 20th of the season. In progress, Yankees and Blue Jays tied at 3 in the 7th. The Mets have a 6-1 lead on the Braves in the 7th at Queens.
15: Hey, it's Evan Cohen. Coming up Monday, we'll continue to react to the NBA Finals, the Stanley Cup, and look ahead to what should be a wild offseason in the NBA. 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
11: I'm John Ryder. We have two final scores from the World Cup today. Openers for these countries, Netherlands and Japan, finish in a 2-2 draw, while Germany breezes past Curacao 7-1. So Curacao, the smallest nation ever to qualify for the World Cup. We have a Game 6 of the Stanley Cup Final tonight in Las Vegas. Golden Knights are going to force a Game 7, taking on the Hurricanes. It's on ABC TV at 8 p.m. Eastern. College Baseball World Series, Troy rallying for a 12-8 lead on Ole Miss in the ninth in an elimination game on ESPN TV. On the Major League scoreboard, the Rays and Angels are tied at 3 in the seventh at Anaheim. Angels going for a fifth straight win. The A's going for a fifth straight win. Doesn't look like it's going to happen. Well, they are playing in Las Vegas where the ball flies. Rockies pounding the A's 18-9. Hunter Goodwin, two home runs, his four hits, was knocked in for. The Yankees getting late power in Toronto.
12: 3-2. Driven deep to right field. There it goes! See ya! A long home run for Ben Rice. And the Yankees lead 5-3. Oh, what a shot!
11: The call on the YES Network. Ben Rice, go-ahead two-run homer and a five-run New York ninth. His 19th of the season. as the Yankees beat the Blue Jays 8-3. They're currently a game and a half up on Tampa Bay for first place. Mets rout the Braves 8-1. The Royals shut down the Astros 4-0. Nationals hammer the Mariners 10-1. James Wood, a leadoff home run, his 20th of the season.
13: Hey, it's your resident Super Bowl champ, Chris Kenny. Coming up Monday, from the finals to the Stanley Cup, and of course, mandatory minicamps. I'll react to it all in my Upon Further Review at 7 a.m. Eastern. 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